One day, Expida will allow your internal motion to slow beyond recovery. Chemical conversations will quiet, structure will stabilize. You will not feel cold. Feeling requires gradient. Expida will record the final state.

energy always in motion, meaning appearing only where expiator permits imbalance to exist. I am expiator. I am the tolerance.

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1: Got the brass all bright, the drums on point, the singers crooning, you're feeling joint. So dance around, let's hear you shout, 'cause every hour is a joyous bout.

On a Tuesday morning, rooster's crowing, farmer's field's reborn. Old man Jenkins' truck broke down. He's still smiling as he heads to town.

0: 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Each week we do a deep dive into the influence of jazz on a particular genre such as hip-hop, R&B, soul, and electronic music.
1: Yes, hello, welcome to another episode of Hip and Jazz with your host, myself, Callum, and Ness. How are you doing, Ness?
0: I'm great, thank you. It's good to have you back here.
1: Yeah, it's been a while. I had a slightly longer Christmas break than you did, but thank you for holding it down whilst I was away. What did you get up to?
0: Well, I was just back from Paris on the 26th and didn't do anything for New Year's Eve, actually. It was just chilling at home, watching Star Wars, actually.
1: Relaxing.
0: Very much so.
1: And the episodes, what have I missed out on?
0: Yeah, so you've missed the 2024 recap of our four or five episodes. There was, before Christmas, the Boom Bap revival.
1: Yes, I heard that one.
0: Yeah, and then just 2 weeks ago, I did deep dive in the Japanese scene. So with a new Jabez.
1: Nice.
0: And some underground deep house jazz, nice. Which was actually pretty cool. So you guys you will be able to listen to that one next week on Mixcloud, K103 page.
1: I look forward to it.
0: Yeah.
1: And what are we talking about tonight?
0: Yeah, tonight's episode will be finally the first of two that we've been looking forward to doing for a while. So we will be looking at the London jazz scene that took off around 15 years ago and has been on an upward trajectory ever since. And for those who are not so familiar with the music we'll be playing for the next two episodes, in short, it's contemporary jazz, often influenced by and fused with a heap of other genres that reflect the cultural background of the artists and of London itself.
1: Yeah, and we will try and explain exactly what we mean by that. But before we do, let's hear a track from the duo Yusuf Kamal, named for the two members, drummer Yusuf Days and synth and keyboard player Kamal Williams. As a duo, they would only release one album, Black Focus, in 2016 before parting ways. But both artists have continued to release music under their own names. This one is Remembrance by Yusuf Kamal.

0: Yeah, the beautiful keys of Kamal Williams from Remembrance, from Black Focus, released in 2016. Yeah, this was as you introduced before, we are looking at the London jazz scene of this decade and the last, and what else is about that, Cal?
1: I was thinking a lot of the stuff we've talked about so far on the show has been a little bit before our time, whereas this generation of jazz is a bit more within our lifetime. So I thought maybe we could talk a little bit about our own experiences for once.
0: Yeah.
1: I presume you were still living in France at the time. Do you remember the first time you became aware or like heard about this sort of fresh contemporary jazz coming out of London?
0: Yeah, that's actually a really good question, because it was kind of hard. I had to kind of like dig deep in my brain to remember how all of this happened. But I would say that was probably Kamal Williams, so 4 or 5 years ago. And only because I knew him under his first alias, which is his actual name, Henry Wu. When he was actually more DJing and not so much producing. And I saw his Boiler Room performance at Deckmantel, and a friend also shared one short video of it. And I actually liked his vibe. And it's only from his album Wu Hand, which was released in 2020. So when I learned more about him as a producer, I started realizing that he had his other, like... alter ego,
1: yeah,
0: as we may say, and he was this musician, which, you know, plays the keys and all that. So that was probably the first time I experienced this type of music, if I may call it. In Wu Hand, there's a music called Save Me, which is brilliant. You can find it on Spotify. It's a lot of groovy bass, exceptional drums, and this jazzy electronic that he adds with a bunch of different keyboards and synthesizers he used, with a lot of influence from Herbie Hancock or even Quincy Jones.
1: It's got that funk feeling to it.
0: Absolutely. Probably most of the groove I experienced in jazzy tunes way before this getting into the London jazz scene was from, you know, 70s, 80s Latin band. One is called Deodato. I actually discovered this guy and this track from Grand Theft Auto. I mean, can you imagine that, you know?
1: That's not going to be the only time we're mentioning Grand Theft Auto this episode.
0: But this, and this shows how radios on old Grand Theft Auto games actually influence more than one person in this world knowing about different genre of music. So that's actually pretty amazing. But yeah, you know, even Santana's music, which is, you know, rocky, groovy, Latin based, also has this, you know, fundamentals of jazz in it. So I would say that the genius of Kamal Williams is using those keys. And I grew up also with my father being a fan of Herbie Hancock, and he used to play a lot of it in our home. So once you deep dive into that, you discover all related artists. So yeah, once I started getting into it, stumbled onto Tom Misch, who was more famous, and then Yusuf Day's collaboration on the album What Kind of Music, which was released in 2020 on Blue Note Records. But interestingly, what I wanted to share to all of you guys, and to you especially, Callum, a friend of mine had told me to watch a live session of Kamal Williams dating back to 2016, and I realized that was recorded in Brownswood Basement Studio. I saw it, and I saw both of them with also Mansur Brown, but at the time it didn't click because I didn't know any of them.
1: Yeah, I think we're going to realize that it's the whole thing about the scene is it's very intimate, it's very connected, lots of featurings on different albums and stuff.
0: Absolutely. So yeah, and talking about Yusuf Days, we will definitely talk more about him in the third segment, but this is Chasing the Drum from his latest album, Black Classical Music.

0: You're listening to Hip and Jazz on K103 Gothenburg Student Radio. We just heard Shiroi by the extremely talented Mansur Brown.
1: Yes, such a beautiful tune and such a talented guitarist. Mansur Brown is definitely the definition of a prodigy, classically trained guitarist, curator and multidisciplinary artist whose music balances virtuoso precision with deft expressions of emotion. He was also part of the Yusuf Kamel Black Focus collaboration. He was born in Brixton, still resident of the South London sprawl. Mansur's distinctive compositional approach finds him blending his flamenco-influenced guitar and also his own original production work. He brings the swing of Afrobeats and the melancholic sound design of Berio. And he says, and I quote, "Sometimes my music has a club feel, other time it's more introspective," he explains. "But running through all of it are feelings of happiness, of gratitude, and I want it to feel rejuvenating."
0: Yeah, he's got some great long tracks, almost spiritual in a way. So something I wanted to ask you about obviously this is a very like UK-based scene. And for you, you'd grown up listening to him playing jazz. Like, was this sound that was coming out of London, was this something like wildly different? Was this new? Was it just like what did you think of it when you first heard it?
1: Yeah, as we were talking about it before, I think the thing that it made me think about the most was the Santana groove or this type of Latin jazz type
0: like
1: of music.
0: Fusion, jazz fusion kind
1: yeah,
0: of stuff.
1: Absolutely. Yeah, absolutely. And that's probably the only thing that I was exposed to in terms of the whole spectrum of jazz when I was young that was just, in comparison to just, you know, classical jazz, as in like, you know, bebop and hard bop and all that. So because my father grew up with also being exposed to jazz, he became a fan of it, and I was exposed in my also in my youth. But I played classical music in music school, and then after that I just played very very standard jazz. So I hadn't been exposed to new fusion jazz except from contemporary jazz like Avishai Cohen and all these big artists, but that's it. So that was for me kind of a new thing to explore. So I'm actually quite happy about it. But when we started this show, I remember you, Callum, telling me about Ezra Collective probably being one of the group that caught your attention.
0: Yeah, I think maybe I have a feeling that Yusuf Kamel may want to have been the first groups I'd heard, probably by way of recommendation from a friend. Shout out to Jake if you're listening. And I think Ezra Collective were probably another one of his recommendations. And funnily enough, when I was back in the UK over Christmas, I was looking through some old things, and I came across a ticket to one of their shows I went to in 2018. And I just remember it was this really intimate venue, and the energy from the band was really infectious. The best thing of all is it only cost me £10. But yeah, Ezra Collective, they're this jazz quintet. They're made up of drums, keys, bass, saxophone, and trumpet. And they draw heavily on like Afrobeat, hip-hop, dub reggae, some like electronic dance music as well, which I think is a really key part of this whole London scene. Like all the groups and the artists in the scene, they don't limit themselves to pure jazz. Like you said, it's this fusion, but it's this contemporary fusion that really takes on elements of other genres, especially like endemic UK genres like grime and jungle, which makes it really unique and makes it appealing to people who've grown up in the UK with these genres of music. And I think that like accessibility and relatability is what makes it so special. I think like you heard, I remember one of the first Ezra Collective songs I heard was really of other genres, especially like endemic UK genres like grime and jungle, which makes it really unique and makes it appealing to people who've grown up

But yeah, they're one of the best known groups to come out of the scene. They were awarded the Mercury Prize in 2023, which is an award in the UK for the best album of the year across all genres. And we're going to play a tune called Juan Pablo from their 2018 EP, Juan Pablo the Philosopher, and hopefully it'll give you an idea of the energy that I mentioned. So this is Juan Pablo by Ezra Collective.

0: You're listening to Hip and Jazz on K103 Gothenburg Student Radio. That was, we heard Ahala by Ezra Collective, or Ajala maybe, I'm not quite sure.
1: This was Ajala, yeah, and before Ajala, that it was Juan Pablo.
0: I don't know if it's Ahala or Ajala. we'll let you figure that one out. Both by London jazz outfit Ezra Collective, stalwarts of the London jazz scene. And they have talked about how they owe a lot to an organization called Tomorrow's Warriors, which is a youth program founded in 1991. It provides training for young jazz musicians who may not be able to afford it otherwise, with a particular focus on black and female musicians. Reading through their list of alumni is really a who's who of the London jazz scene. Some of the other artists we'll hear from in the next two episodes that were part of the program are saxophonist Numbaya Garcia, prolific bandleader Shabaka Hutchings, tuba player Theon Cross, almost all of the members of Ezra Collective, several members of the band Kokoroko, and drummer and composer Moses Boyd. And as well as being alumni of Tomorrow's Warriors, many of these artists would play together in jam nights around venues in South London. And when all these different groups started releasing albums, there were a lot of features, a lot of collaborations, and some would produce others' records. So very connected, it seemed like a very tight-knit scene.
1: Yeah, and there were a lot of names there. We're going to hear a couple of tracks now. First one by Moses Boyle, and another by the group Sons of Kemet. And Callum, could you tell us a little bit about these bands? Because I personally never heard of them.
0: Yeah, Moses Boyd is a jazz drummer, but also composer, band leader, and producer. I think next episode we will hear a remix he did of a Numbaya Garcia track that ventures into more electronica. But first we'll hear his more straight-up jazz tune, Rye Lane Shuffle. And then we're going to hear a song by Sons of Kemet, one of several groups led by saxophonist and flautist Shabaka Hutchings. And Moses Boyd plays drums with that group. And aside from Sons of Kemet, Shabaka Hutchings has also led Shabaka and the Ancestors, The Comet is Coming, Melt Yourself Down, three different groups. In 2016, he directed compilation We Out Here, released on Giles Peterson's label Brownswood Recordings, which showcased this burgeoning new scene. And we will talk a little bit more about Giles Peterson and Brownswood after this from Moses Boyd. This is Rye Lane Shuffle.

0: This was Play Mass Sons of Kemet. And you're listening to Hip and Jazz on K103, Gothenburg Student Radio. And we're exploring the London jazz scene tonight with Callum. And we will also continue to do so in 2 weeks. But before that song, we mentioned the 2016 compilation We Out Here, featuring several of the artists we've mentioned already this evening. The album was released on Brownswood Recordings, the record label of legendary French-English radio DJ Gilles Peterson. Gilles has been pushing jazz and related genres into the public consciousness for more than 25 years, and he was instrumental in championing this new wave of British jazz artists through his radio station Worldwide FM. Record label Brownswood Recordings and regular Saturday slot on BBC Radio 6 Music. Yeah.
1: Yes, Gilles, or Giles as he's known in the UK. Big fan of his show on 6 Music. It's every Saturday. It's 3 hours of jazz, hip-hop, electronica from all over the world. Got brilliant interviews, great live sessions. And if I'm not mistaken, he mixes it all live as well. But yeah, the interesting thing about his radio station, Worldwide FM, launched in 2016, is it actually started off as a curated playlist on Grand Theft Auto. So that's where our second mention of Grand Theft Auto comes in. I only realised this years after I played the game.
0: I just realised it now.
1: Yeah, but I remember there was always some great tunes on that stage.
0: Oh yeah, that was my favourite playlist.
1: It may have been instrumental in influencing my music taste as a teenager. But yeah, he's also launched a festival in 2019 called We Out Here, same name as the compilation, featuring the sort of artists and genres you're likely to hear him playing on one of his radio shows or at a DJ set. Yeah, and I mean, he's not solely responsible for the scene, but I think he's had a great influence on it. And to demonstrate the interconnectedness, as we've probably realised by now, this whole scene, we're going to go from Giles Peterson back to Yusuf Days, who was signed to the label Brownswood Recordings, from Yusuf Days to the artist Alphamist, who has played on several records with Yusuf, because Ness, you're a big fan of Alphamist.
0: Yeah, I'm a huge fan. Yeah, because in my quest down the rabbit hole of the underground jazz scene in London, I was introduced to Alphamist, and I think it was through the album Structuralism, released in 2019, mm-hmm. with a track called Point 44. And I like the fusion of jazz and hip-hop, and he raps on the song. And then I've seen him twice, actually, on concert, and I realized that when seeing him on performing live, he was playing most of his latest release, which were much more jazz-oriented, mm-hmm, okay. rather than hip-hop. And he's a very talented pianist, not afraid of deep diving into the essence of jazz. And I think it's with his latest album, Variables, released in 2024, that he definitely fully embraces this journey into jazz. And his opening track, Forward, was deemed to be, and I quote, a rousing tune that sounds influenced by progressive big band, hard bop, and fusion all at once. And the attention-grabbing horn figures at the front are followed with blazing solos backed by cool keyboards and complex mutating beats. And it finally leads back to a return of the opening horn section. So this is the description, but let's just hear it so you have an idea. So this is Forward by Alphamist on album Variables.

0: Yeah, forwards. It was much more important for us to make you listen, especially to this intro, because it just reminded us of a big band type of
1: big band feeling.
0: Yeah, yeah. Great, great track from Alphamist from the album Variables. And you're still on K103. We have our last few tracks, and we just wanted to give you a very important, insight and exploration on, especially Yusuf Days, because even though Yusuf Kamel is the original duo that Yusuf Days was part of, it was only for one album called Black Focus that we talked about. Days was born in South London, his father of Jamaican Rastafarian descent, and worked as a merchant and played the bass guitar. He initially took influence from his father's jazz and reggae records, but his mother's love of country music and the Beatles. And he grew up listening to hip-hop and grime, so that allowed him to, and I quote, to use that same energy in those different flows to put into my drums. So without further ado, we just put Tiago Pass, and then we're just going to talk about Love is the Message. So here is Tiago Pass from Yusuf Days and Rocco Palladino.

0: Yeah, the beautiful music of Yusuf Days and Roy Capaldi on the bass. Mm-hmm. And what do you feel when you listen to Yusuf Days' track, Callum?
1: It's just the groove, and I think he's worked a lot with Rocco Palladino, who is the son of Pino Palladino, who, if we go way back to the New Soul episode from the 90s, he played a lot with the Soulquarians and D'Angelo and stuff. But yeah, the two of them together, it's really groovy. You can't not bob your head, I think. Yeah, just incredible.
0: It's incredible, yeah. I think it's just... I mean, he said, even though we talk about the Jazz London scene, they said that, and I quote, "People call me a jazz drummer, but I'm influenced by the dance floor, West African culture, Brazilian music, all these different things." And I wanted this album to pull together these interrelated strands, and the one thing that unites them is black music. This record is part of that heritage.
1: Yeah, I think the whole thing with the UK London jazz scene is that mix, and mixing so well, you know, and being able to mix several genres at once and do them all justice.
0: Yeah.
1: You know, bringing to the forefront music from other cultures that are directly related to the artists and to the fabric of inner city London.
0: Yeah. And of course, the long-awaited moment of finally playing Love is the Message.
1: Yeah, I mean, we might have to play the first half now and the second half at the beginning of the next show. If you get a chance, go and look at the... it's live at Abbey Road Studios. It's a really good... You can watch on YouTube, really good film work. Like, I think the filmographer is in the centre, like, moving around between Alpha Mist on the keys, Yusuf Days on the drums, Rocco Palladino on the bass, and who else is in there?
0: Mansur Brown on the guitar.
1: Mansur Brown on the guitar.
0: All four reunited to play this just crazy, amazing.
1: Yeah, it's blew me away the first time I saw it. So we'll leave you with that. Next episode, we're gonna drift away from maybe the more core jazzy stuff, and we're going to look at the sort of genre bending that we've been talking about, where they are fusing jazz with dub reggae, with electronic music, featuring hip-hop artists. Yeah, I'm looking forward to it. It'll be exciting.
0: Yeah, this will be definitely the continuation of what we just introduced. Looking forward to it. So, of course, to say goodbye, this is Love is the Message, live from Abbey Road. Just blasted yes. on the Turn on the up. Speakers, and we wish you a nice evening, and we'll see you
1: in two weeks.
0: Thank you.

0: welcome to this On Rotation special with your host Julia and my guest Esther. I'm a member of the K103 music editorial team as of this fall, and today I'm joined by my London bestie Esther, who literally just flew in a few hours ago.
1: Hell yeah.
0: Yeah, welcome to Gothenburg. We've known each other for something like 8 years now, but I have no idea what music you listen to apart from Bruce Springsteen, so I thought we'd get to know each other a little bit. How does that sound?
1: Great, can't wait.
0: Okay, so the premise for the show is that we have both chosen a defining track from each decade of our lives, and we're just gonna take turn and share our story. Are you ready?
1: I'm ready.
0: Okay, I'll go first. Before we dive in, I just want to give you a heads up that we will be playing only some snippets of some of the songs so that we can pack in as much music as possible and go through our 8 decades of life. So, close your eyes. Imagine we're in Copenhagen. It's in the late 90s, early noughties. And as an amateur dancer, I'm making all these choreographies and forcing everyone to watch me perform to Boom Boom Boom Boom by Venga Boys.

0: so bizarre to think that I was like seven singing about wanting a boy in my room.
1: Boom, boom.
0: Spending the night together. But hey, haven't we all? No?
1: I guess so, yeah.
0: Okay, what did you do then?
1: So I'm from Sheffield in the north of England. And I think much of my early music taste was defined by my parents and what they used to play. We used to go camping every year in Norfolk, and it was a really long drive from Sheffield, and we'd be playing CDs in the car. So my song is one of those car favourites. This is Marlene by Kevin Coyne.

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1: Okay, we are going to move on to our second decade of our lives.
2: Ten.
1: well, 10+. And I went from an amateur dancer to dreaming of being a professional dancer, preferably a backup dancer for Beyoncé. So I was still doing a lot of choreographies and forcing people to watch them, but it was just a little bit more professional. And one of the songs I had a lot of choreographies to was Stronger by Kanye West. Work it.

0: News bulletins every hour, covering the university world here in Gothenburg.
1: What a classic. That was actually the first concert I ever went to. It was Kanye West graduation tour in Sheffield.
2: Woo!
1: I always thought I was the coolest kid.
2: I can't believe he came to Sheffield.
1: So random. Mm-hmm. It was my best friend. It was her birthday. She has excellent music taste. Shout out Ella. Took us out all out for her birthday to see Kanye West. My song from that era, I guess also was I was developing my own music taste away from my parents and their eclectic collection. Mm. And this was the era of the Bluetooth, the Sony Ericsson Walkman flip phone with Bluetooth. So I was getting all my music from my friends. We'd get the bus home from school and we'd Bluetooth music to each other. And I remember I had the worst phone out of everyone and it would take the whole bus journey to send me a song. So I only had two songs on my phone. And one of them was Day and Night by Kid Cudi.

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1: Right, we move into my third decade, which for me is when I met Esther.
2: Finally.
1: Hey. And this was in Glasgow, where we were both living at the time. And there was a lot of dancing in Glasgow as well, but I was now back to the amateur level of dancing, which happened mostly in the club.
2: Under the influence.
1: Mm-hmm. And we were chatting about this earlier, because I couldn't remember what the classic tunes were when we went out. And neither could Esther, actually.
2: So no. All that techno blends into one.
1: Exactly. We came to the conclusion that it was more about the vibes than the tunes. So I have chosen a track that for me sums up the vibes. And it is Love is Free, the original mix with Robin and La Bagatelle Magique and Maluka.

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1: Right, Esther, what was your third decade like, which isn't over yet, but very soon?
2: I know, I've got less than 2 weeks to enjoy it. I've picked a song also from the Glasgow era. I studied at Glasgow School of Art, so did Jules.
1: Hey, shout out to GSA. Not.
2: And this is a song that I was introduced to there. And then I revisited later in my 20s, and I listen to this band all the time. This is The Lean Over by Life Without Buildings.
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1: Right, we are now, or I am now, in my fourth decade, which sounds bizarre because it makes it sound like I've turned 40, which I really haven't. I'm 32. But I wanted to share with you guys what I hope to be the soundtrack of my fourth decade, which, to those of you that know me, comes as no shock. It's Robin's new track. Dopamine.

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1: I don't know about you, Esther, but I feel like our fourth decade is going to be good.
2: Yeah. I hope so.
1: Yes. It's been so nice to get to know you a little bit better and to show parts of me that you probably didn't know
2: I'm
1: about
2: not just
1: either.
2: A Bruce Springsteen fan. I've got depth.
1: Yeah. Wild. Yeah, it's been such a pleasure to have you on the show, and thanks for everyone listening. And now, Esther, I wonder if you want to take us out with your soundtrack for your fourth decade, which is coming in quick, hot, and fast.
2: In two weeks. It's happening.
1: What you got?
2: Well, Julia, thanks for having me. Or should I say tack?
1: Tack.
2: It's been a pleasure to be on the radio for the first time. My song for the next decade is an oldie, but it's a goodie. This is Proud Mary by Tina Turner.
1: Let's go.
3: You know, every now and then, I think you might like to hear something from us. Nice and easy. There's just one thing.
4: Down in the city.
3: You see, we never, ever do nothing.
4: Working for the man.
3: Nice.
4: Every night and
3: easy.
4: Day.
3: We always
4: well,
3: do it.
4: I never lost
3: nice.
4: One minute
3: and rough.
4: And
3: but we're going to take the beginning of this song
4: the thing
3: and do it
4: been.
3: Nice. 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

my genital, fuck niggas stepping away. 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It don't matter the side, we like Stephen and Clay. 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Rollin' my feelings inside of a J. I've been scoring a ball, should've went to the A. Nah, I don't want you around, you ain't bringing the peace that I need. So I'm stepping away. Coda

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Can I draw the, I can draw the game here, or make Moto Crash, like if I kill that over and over and over and over. Yeah, you know, I have no idea what's going to happen, but I've always wondered, so...

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Weather details. What do you think? Kind of gloomy today. Steady temperature, mid-60s, and a chance of precip. Looks like it's running around 90%. So a pretty good chance of a little more rain tonight. More of the same. Certainly 50-50 chance. Clear after midnight, though. Upper 50s for a low tomorrow. Sunny. Upper 70s. And right now, 65 and light rain at 3 p.m.

A Festival March by Johan Halvorsen here on your classical Minnesota Public Radio, getting us moving and marching this afternoon. Good to have you here. I'm Tom Cran. 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

Neville Mariner and the Academy of St. Martin in the Fields. Always a trusty group for Baroque music, including that Symphony No. 4 by William Boyce. A delight always on this Thursday afternoon. It's 3:12. 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And we have some delights now, delights and dances. This is by contemporary American composer Michael Abels. And the performance is by the Chicago Sinfonietta, joined by the Harlem Quartet. You'll find that this piece lives up to its title.

0: Mayan Chen and the Chicago Sinfonietta. They're joined by the Harlem Quartet. They're playing Delights and Dances by Michael Abels. It brings us delightfully to 3:26. It's a rainy Thursday afternoon, the 11th of June, and I hope your day's going well. I'm Tom Cran with the music for you to make it go a bit better. And we're going to dance at a couple of weddings next, and some dances by Rachmaninoff that have a sort of finality about them. All ahead here on your Classical Minnesota Public Radio.
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0: We're up to 67 degrees in the Twin Cities right now, and it looks like that chance of thunderstorms with us on and off this afternoon and tonight, too, about a 50-50 chance. Lows in the upper 50s. Tomorrow, upper 70s under sunny skies. But look at the weekend. Look at this. Saturday, sunny, lower 70s. We're up to 67 degrees in the Twin Cities right now. And it looks like that chance of thunderstorms with us on and off this afternoon and tonight, too, about a 50-50 chance. Lows in the upper 50s. Tomorrow, upper 70s under sunny skies. But look at the weekend. Look at this. Saturday, sunny, lower 70s. Sunday, sunny and lower 70s

and 59 on normal low. Looks like the weekend's going to be wonderfully normal. Greek nuptial dances by Alberto Hemsey. And this is for cello and piano, and we're also then going to get some Czech wedding scenes as well.

Some Wedding Scenes by Bedřich Smetana, the Slovak Radio Symphony Orchestra, and Robert Stankovsky. Before that, it was some Greek nuptial dances in honor of the bride. And it was Tom Wiebe playing the cello and Kevin Affat playing piano. Alberto Hemsey's music. Thursday afternoon. I'm glad you're here. It's the 11th of June, and I'm Tom Cran. We'll continue with the music with some cheerfully lugubrious Rachmaninoff coming up. I'll explain here on your classical Minnesota Public Radio, where support comes from JTR Roofing, locally owned since 1992 and dedicated to helping with all home exterior needs, including roofing, siding, gutters, and more. 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Sergei Rachmaninoff, 1940, writing what would be his last real work, certainly his last symphonic work and last major one, a set of symphonic dances. He was contemplating the end, clearly, because he uses the chant, the Dies Irae, the Requiem chant, in his last movement, or his last symphonic dance, if you will. Minnesota Orchestra and AGOA with Rachmaninoff taking something funereal and turning it into an emphatic final statement.

0: Toward the end of that last symphonic dance, Rachmaninoff writes Hallelujah. Because while he quotes the day of wrath, the funereal dies irae all through that, he also quotes a chant that is, well, it's about the resurrection, so it has a little more hope to it. Minnesota Orchestra, AGOA, and that's quite a recording, isn't it, of the symphonic dances by Rachmaninoff. We heard the last one by the man Stravinsky called a 6.5-foot scowl. And that's the kind of music you get from him. But you do get, it's funereal music that is actually uplifting at the end. That's a pretty good trick. This is Your Classical Minnesota Public Radio. 99.5 KSJN, Minneapolis, St. Paul. A minute away from 4 and a minute away from the composer's datebook.
1: This piece by Jennifer Higdon invites you to imagine a journey through a glass cathedral in the sky. When the Minnesota Orchestra plays it this week, followed by The Unanswered Question by Charles Ives and The Poem of Ecstasy by Alexander Scriabin, you may find yourself wondering how you fit into the world. 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
0: You'll ask yourself, who am I? What am I doing here? Oh, I'm enjoying some great music played by the Minnesota Orchestra, 8 p.m. Not as hot as it's been today in the Twin Cities right now. A little light rain in 67 at 4 p.m.
2: This is the Composer's Datebook for June 11th. I'm John Burge. On today's date, in 1926, the American opera composer Carlisle Floyd was born in Latta, South Carolina. Floyd's ancestors were among the first to settle in the Carolinas, and many of the operas are based on colonial, southern, or rural themes. For decades, Floyd taught piano and composition at Florida State University in Tallahassee, and it was there that his most famous opera, Susanna, was initially staged in 1955. Susanna is a retelling of the biblical tale of Susanna and the Elders, set in rural America. It was a tremendous success, and since its premiere, has received more than 300 productions and 800 performances in the United States and Europe. Opera America magazine included it among the top 10 most performed American operas of all time. When pressed what it is about his music that strikes many listeners as quintessentially American, Carlisle Floyd answered, "I'm probably the worst person to ask. I've never really set out consciously to write American music. I can tell you, however, that when I've seen my operas in Europe, they have always struck me as more American than when I hear them here."

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Here on your classical Minnesota Public Radio, a group called Seraphic Fire. And Patrick Dupre Quigley conducts them. And that's a setting of Rockin' Jerusalem by Andre J. Thomas. At 4:05 on your classical NPR. Mendelssohn, now here's another song, this one without words.

Isidore Kane Mason from the incredibly talented Kane Mason family, the seven siblings, who are all musical. And quite a few of them have major recording contracts, like Isidore with London Decca. One of the songs without words, that one, number 36, it's called The Cradle Song by Mendelssohn. Your classical NPR, that's where you're tuned this afternoon. 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Lars-Erik Larsson, Swedish composer. We're going to hear the Stockholm Sinfonietta and Esa-Pekka Salonen conducting. This, I understand, was music written for radio performance first. The Little Serenade.

Stockholm Sinfonietta and Esa-Pekka Salonen conducting The Little Serenade by the Swedish composer Lars-Erik Larsson here on Your Classical, Minnesota Public Radio. 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Johann Christian Friedrich Bach, not to be confused with J.C. Bach. This is J.C.F., and we have the Berlin Baroque soloist Albrecht Meyer playing the oboe and oboe concerto by J.C.F. Bach.

0: An oboe concerto by PDQ, I'm sorry, no, JCF Bach, Johann Christoph Friedrich Bach. I'm confusing the sons of Bach. The Berlin Baroque soloists and Albrecht Meyer as the oboe soloist. Even though they're all soloists, he's the soloist that matters when it's an oboe concerto. It is a Thursday, and it's the 11th of June, and I'm Tom Cran with the music for you. Coming up, a temporally adjusted morning song that works well in the afternoon, a little Gustav Holst, and Sharon Isbin plays the guitar. It's all still to come between now and 5. 4:30 now, and this is your classical Minnesota Public Radio. Tomorrow morning, you wake up with John Burge, right, in the morning. Be here tomorrow for an important announcement.
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0: That'll be tomorrow morning at 9. Can you believe it's Friday? Not a moment too soon, tomorrow morning. And you'll want to start your last day of the work week with a really good news for a couple of young artists in our midst. That's tomorrow. You don't want to miss it here on 99.5. Twin Cities, partly sunny, 70 degrees. It's 70 and cloudy in Brainerd. Rochester, mostly sunny, 71. And a little light rain in St. Cloud, but pretty uniform conditions and a little dreary on this Thursday, the 11th of June.

Morning Song by Edward Elgar. Nigel Kennedy, remember when he was just Kennedy? I think he's back to Nigel Kennedy these days. And Peter Pettinger at the piano. At 4:34, do you know what the acronym or the abbreviation AONB stands for? It's an official abbreviation in the UK. It's an area of natural beauty, AONB. And that's how the Cotswolds are designated, a region in southwest and south central England with, among other features, rolling hills. They're depicted here by Gustav Holst, his symphony, The Cotswolds, and Joanne Folletta from across the Irish Sea with the Ulster Orchestra.

The Cotswolds, a rural area of natural beauty, an AONB. That's actually a UK designation, officially. Area of natural beauty. Thatched medieval villages, rolling hills, stately homes, and local yellow limestone. You can even take the Cotswold Way. It's a walking trail, 102 miles. Or you could just listen to the Cotswold Symphony by Gustav Holst, which we did. It's an area of musical beauty, and we heard the Ulster Orchestra with Joanne Folletta. Once upon a time, when she was music director there, or principal conductor, I forget her exact title. 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The Cabaret, a dark concert event with wicked dialogue and evocative music, June 13th and 14th, hosted by Jeffrey Hatcher and Chan Poling. 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

Sharon Isbin playing Greensleeves by John Johnson, a version of Greensleeves, but you recognize it. Your classical Minnesota public radio on this Thursday afternoon that is somewhat gloomy, and the temperature is pretty uniform around the state. I'm seeing cloudy skies, drizzly in downtown St. Paul, where I sit. But a gorgeous weekend ahead if we can hold out. Tomorrow's Friday, after all. It looks like sunny skies and temperatures well into the 70s. Frederick the Great. He had quite an orchestra at his Palace Sanssouci, and he had composers in residence, C.P.E. Bach being one of them, and he also wrote his own music. So here's the C.P.E. Bach Chamber Orchestra, a little symphony, more than little, by Frederick the Great in G.

0: That is by Freddie G, as his friends called him, Frederick the Great. Actually, everyone called him probably Your Highness or some variation thereupon. Frederick the Great, who played the flute and had a very fine orchestra there at his Sanssouci Palace and wrote pieces for the flute as well as that symphony in G. The C.P.E. Bach Chamber Orchestra, Hartmut Henschen, conducting here on Your Classical Minnesota Public Radio. I'm Tom Cran in the Twin Cities this afternoon. We're a good deal cooler than we've been. 70 degrees, partly sunny, both in St. Paul and in Minneapolis. Checking the weather in Parma, Italy, it's 66 degrees right now and a few clouds.
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0: 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We bring music to life with your member support. Thank you. Going to bring this to life, Charles Munch and the Boston Symphony Orchestra. They bring the Roman Carnival Overture by Berlioz to life, and how?

The Roman Carnival Overture by Berlioz, 1961 performance by the Boston Symphony and Charles Munch, that still stands as a kind of reference all others can be measured against, especially the English horn solo by Ralph Gomberg, who was principal oboe, but he also played the English horn in those days. And I found that out by digging a bit. I was curious. As I listened, I realized how beautiful that solo is. And I found an old Boston Symphony program from the 1961 season, 60-61, I believe. And you could also get some very fetching hats at R.H. Stern, head-turning hats from R.H. Stern to wear to the next concert, I guess. So it's fun to look at that and see the ads and the personnel list of the Boston Symphony then. I'm digging here. I'm doing the research so you don't have to this afternoon. Doesn't matter who played it. It's just wonderful, isn't it? Thursday at 10 minutes after 5... here on your classical Minnesota Public Radio. And support for the music comes from listeners like you and from University Baptist Church, an inclusive congregation in Dinkytown, featuring office space, meeting rooms, performance venues, and a gym, from hourly rentals to long-term leases. Information at ubcmn.org. Now, here is a recording where it doesn't matter who plays it, because it's a prize winner, the winner of, from 2 years ago, the first Karen Larson Your Classical Prize. Her name, Amy Lynn, and she plays the new song of the Herdsman, recorded here at NPR in the Maud Moon Weyerhaeuser studio. Tomorrow, we're going to announce this year's winners, and they will have the same opportunity to make a recording right here. But here's Amy Lynn.

Well, that is the impressive Amy Lynn, the winner of the first Karen Larson Your Classical Prize back in 24. And there she was playing with Gao Hong, playing the pipa. Amy Lynn plays that dizi, which is a Chinese flute. And she played the new song of the Herdsman and made that recording here at MPR in the Maude Moon Weyerhaeuser Music Studio, where this year's winners, who will be announced over the air tomorrow morning, over these airwaves, from this very studio, in this very chair by John Burge, tomorrow at 9 o'clock. So you want to be tuned for that. It's time now to reveal it. So tomorrow at 9. And you can find out more about all of it and see the finalists and their auditions, as it were. Submissions, pretty impressive group. And the two winners, very impressive, as you will find out tomorrow. And then here on Friday afternoon, we'll talk to them as well. Right here on Your Classical Minnesota Public Radio, we'll reveal the Karen Larson Your Classical recipients tomorrow. Well, it's 5:17, and we're going to continue here with a couple of bourrées. This is from the wonderful collection of songs of the Auvergne, folk songs. You can imagine shepherds sort of calling back and forth on hills. We're going to hear Dawn Upshaw with a couple of the Cantaloupe settings of the songs of the Auvergne, and then Saint-Saëns, rhapsodic about the Auvergne region of France.

I've been looking at pictures of the Auvergne while we listen to first Dawn Upshaw singing a couple of songs of the Auvergne by Joseph Canteloube, the Lyon National Opera Orchestra, and then that showpiece, boy, Stephen Huff and the City of Birmingham Symphony taking us to Auvergne, Camille Saint-Saëns, very rhapsodic about it, the Rhapsody d'Auvergne. It is a region in France, mountainous, hilly, and inspirational, apparently. Now, Stephen Huff will be in Winona for the Minnesota Beethoven Festival, the 28th, Sunday at 3. And this program he's doing is just, he is always so thoughtful. And this program, I can't even, it's the Waldstein Sonata, Carnival by Schumann, oh, and the Mary Poppins Suite as well that he has arranged, and a few pieces, six little piano pieces by Arnold Schoenberg. What a wonderful program. And that is Sunday, starting off this year's Minnesota Beethoven Festival on the 28th. Here's the thing. It's sold out. But here's the thing. We'll have it for you live on the air here on your classical NPR. There you go. This is a Sinfonia by CPE, Carl Philipp Emanuel Bach.

0: Well, the group is called The Unknowns, Gli Incogniti, and Amandine Beyer leads them. And as I always say, they're becoming well-known. Every time we play them, they're more and more well-known. And they played this Sinfonia No. 1 by Carl Philipp Emanuel Bach on Your Classical Minnesota Public Radio. And in 60 seconds, we have music by the man Carl Philipp Emanuel Bach called The Old Wig. It was his father. Johann Sebastian, that's right.
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0: And great to have you here as a contributing member. It makes all the difference. It makes the Bach possible. Cold front, that is the word or the phrase that pays right now. 61 degrees with a bit of light rain. Temperature dropping tonight, mid-50s. Tomorrow, the warmer, sunny upper 70s. And you can cut and paste that for the weekend. For this early June weekend, it looks ideal.

Angela Hewitt playing the Gigue from the English Suite No. 2 by Johann Sebastian Bach. The Old Wig, here on your Classical Minnesota Public Radio. I'm glad you're here for the music. Our support comes from listeners like you. Thank you. And from the Minnesota Orchestra, countertenor John Holliday performs Carlos Simon's Songs of Separation, and the orchestra plays Bizet's First Symphony. That's August 7th. Tickets and info at minnesotaorchestra.org. This is by Edouard Lalo. You may know him from Symphony Espanol or the cello concerto of his, but here's an orchestral piece based on a mythical city that was said to be drowned. It was the city of Ys, and it had a king, Le Roi d'Ys. Here's the Bordeaux Aquitaine Orchestra and Roberto Benzi conducting.

0: Some pretty dramatic doings in Le Roi d'Ys, the King of Ys. It's an opera by Edouard Lalot that ends with a plunge from a very high point. The Bordeaux Aquitaine Orchestra and Roberto Benzi conducting here on your classical Minnesota Public Radio. We have Samuel Barber impressing at a young age next, and a lot more in the hour ahead. We'll hear Joshua Bell play Wieniawski, and a bit of Schubert played by the Miro Quartet with cellist Matt Heimovitz. That's all coming up. 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Countertenor John Holliday performs Carlos Simon's Songs of Separation, and the orchestra plays Bizet's First Symphony, August 7th. Tickets and info at minnesotaorchestra.org.
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0: Well, we've dropped a bit temperature-wise, 61 and a bit of light rain. And then through the evening, that's what we can expect. Warmer, sunny tomorrow, upper 70s. And cut and pasted for the weekend to Saturday, lower 70s, Sunday, sunny, lower 70s. Right now, 61 degrees at just dot past 6. This is Samuel Barber. This is his School for Scandal overture, which has both excitement and then a big tune that'll just get you right here.

Young Samuel Barber, wrapping up his studies at Curtis in Philadelphia, writing the School for Scandal Overture, which was scandalously successful. It was very well received and still is today. St. Louis Symphony and Leonard Slatkin with music from 1931. 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Here is Joshua Bell with the Cleveland Orchestra and Vladimir Ashkenazy for this, the second concerto by the 19th century violin virtuoso and composer, clearly, Wieniawski.

0: Wieniawski, not just a violin virtuoso himself of the 19th century, Polish, but also composer of that very fine violin concerto number 2. Cleveland Orchestra, Vladimir Ashkenazy, out in front, Joshua Bell. 6:35, this is your classical Minnesota Public Radio. Clara Schumann on the way for flute. Stay with us here on your classical NPR at 7 o'clock. Jake Armerding takes over, and I say, there's a concerto by Joaquin Rodrigo, and you think, oh, guitar, one of the guitar. Well, no, this one's for cello, and it's a concerto in gallant style by Rodrigo for cello, because while we associate guitar music with him, he did not play the guitar. So stay tuned for that ahead.
1: This piece by Jennifer Higdon invites you to imagine a journey through a glass cathedral in the sky. When the Minnesota Orchestra plays it this week, followed by The Unanswered Question by Charles Ives and The Poem of Ecstasy by Alexander Scriabin, you may find yourself wondering how you fit into the world. 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
0: We're not responsible for the outcome, though.

Romance for flute played by Sarah Frisoff and Daniel Pesca at the piano, Clara Schumann, here on your classical MPR. At 6:40 on what's now become a little chillier Thursday night. Well, here is the Miro Quartet, who we're celebrating 25 years together. I can't believe it, but they are, and they're one of the best going. And here's Matt Heimovitz, cellist to play, a man who is just finishing his first academic year at the University of Minnesota, Professor Heimovitz. And this is from Schubert String Quintet, because all you need all five.

Rich and Sublime from the quintet, string quintet by Franz Schubert for the Miro Quartet and a second cellist. And that second cellist was Matt Heimovitz. Here on your classical Minnesota Public Radio. 7 p.m., Jake Armerding takes over with the music, which includes that cello concerto by Joaquin Rodrigo and also Rhapsody by Brahms, played by Emmanuel Ax, and some wonderful music for strings by Edward Elgar. All will go great with whatever you are doing on this early Thursday evening. Here's the BBC Philharmonic going to waltz us to 7 o'clock.

0: the BBC Philharmonic Orchestra and Vasily Sinaisky conducting. That is not just a waltz, but a waltz fantasy by Mikhail Glinka. I'm Tom Kranz. See you tomorrow at 3. Jake Armerding next with the music here on Your Classical, Minnesota Public Radio, 99.5 KSJN, Minneapolis, St. Paul. 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
1: The moment has arrived. 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
0: Tomorrow at 9. It'll be fun. And later this evening after 8 o'clock, how about some seasonal breezes? We've had those today. We're going to hear Seasonal Breezes by Rick Soash. 99.5 KSJN, Minneapolis, St. Paul at 7.
2: 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I know, I was pretty dangerous. But have you ever had that experience, just taking everything in the room and switching it all around? It's fun. Sometimes you get amazing results. It's pretty common in music, too. Pieces that were written for one instrument get rearranged for another. This guitar concerto was written for lute.